0: Welcome to Awakening with Brahma Kumaris. Our today's topic is Happiness Unlimited. Welcome, Sister Shivani.
1: Thank you so much. Om Shanti.
0: Sister Shivani, last time I was requesting you that honestly, I wanted to be fill myself full of love so that I can give love to people which I haven't been able to give from so many years all my life and make other people also happy, myself happy, my surroundings happy. So what is the first step I do? As you told us that you have to fill yourself with love in order to give the others. How can I do it?
1: First and foremost, let's understand that whether it's peace, whether it's love, whether it's happiness, they're not really independent. If I'm peaceful, that means I'm stable, that means I'm happy, and that means I accept people as they are, and that means I love them.
0: If you're stable?
1: See, if I'm peaceful, suppose I see you doing something which I feel is not right, but I'm still peaceful. It doesn't disturb me. It doesn't.
0: But the moment you say, which I feel is not right, that means you're disturbed.
1: Yeah. But one is to see it as a detached observer, that this is not right. Let's see, I see you picking up a stick and hitting something over here.
0: Tick, tick, tick, tick, tick, like that.
1: Yeah. Now one is, earlier, it would get me irritated. You know, some people have that habit sitting with the ball pen.
0: Yeah, tip, yeah.
1: Or then just cracking their knuckles like this.
0: Or shuffling the something in a plastic bag and eating something out of it.
1: And these are small things, but it applies to small things and big things. These things sometimes can become the cause of irritation for me. But what irritates is not the ball pen. It's not the noise of the cracking of the knuckles, but the thought that I have about the act. And according to me, it's pretty rude to sit and play with the ball pen. This is my perception. If then I get irritated with you because you're doing that act, which according to me is not right, even though you're having a good time.
0: See, if you have any act in your mind, which is according to you, is right or wrong, that means still that act disturbs you, so you're disturbed somewhere, aren't you?
1: No. One is, when you're hearing that ball pen going tick, click, click, tick, you start creating these thoughts. Why are they doing this? Don't they know this is not the way to be? This is quite impolite. I'm talking and they're playing with the ball pen. It is these thoughts which create the irritation. And I reject you for what you're doing. And the other thing is, that the ball pen is still going like this, but it's not creating a series of thoughts in my mind because I've created one thought. They have a choice what they want to do. It pulls a full stop to the rest of the thoughts. Now, because if I'm able to create this thought, they have a choice. I may not be comfortable with what they're doing, but they are comfortable with what they're doing. And I respect their choice. Now there's no disturbance. There can be only two kinds of energy which goes from me to you, either rejection or acceptance. Normally, when we don't accept the act, we don't accept the person doing the act.
0: Okay, this is the meaning of sin and sinner.
1: You know, okay. We used to read all this. It's the sin, punish the sin, not the sinner.
0: Okay.
1: I mean, the problem is with the act.
0: Not with the person.
1: With the person. But for me, the problem becomes, you are wrong. You are bad. You are so and so. So that means I reject. And when I reject, there is a disturbance here. And at that moment, there's no love. At that moment, there's rejection. Acceptance is love. And if I'm not accepting you as you are, then I'm rejecting you. We claim to each other at home, I love you. The parents say, I always love my child. And they think they always love their child. But at those particular moments, when they're rejecting their child, it's not love at that time. So love means, I love you as you are.
0: Accept you.
1: As you are. Respect you.
0: As you are.
1: Not I respect you, but do this, do this, do this, do this, do this. Change this, change this, change this.
0: I love you, but...
1: But there cannot be a but.
0: But I love you.
1: So this is what is, how can I be always loveful? It will automatically happen when I'm always stable. When is the time that I will experience that I'm not as loveful as I want to be? When I'm being very judgmental. That's the first time it stops the energy. Judgmental about people. We just need to check the whole day.
0: And why does one judge people?
1: I don't know. We have to ask ourselves. Again, it's a subtle way of trying to control people.
0: Don't you think when you say, when you see something very awkward in somebody or say, oh, I think that this guy is a little arrogant or he looks like an angry man. Don't you think we ourselves have that quality which we identify in that person?
1: Either we have, or if we don't have, we'll have it very soon. Because I'm churning only on that particular quality or weakness, whatever. The more I see, it's information creates thoughts, creates personalities.

0: if I feed myself with the information of the weaknesses of others, I'm only creating those quality thoughts. So will be my feeling, so will be my action, so will become my sanskar. At the Brahma Kumari, there's a very beautiful attention that we are taught to keep. Every time you meet someone, just look at their specialities.
1: He must be having at least one good point.
0: Everyone has
1: one
0: lots.
1: Speciality.
0: Everyone has lots of them. Lots of them. It's just our perspective that attention always goes towards weaknesses. And yet, normally, if we don't keep attention, even if somebody has one weakness, we tend to look only at that, churn only about that, think only about that, and then behave in that manner.
1: Supposing you see in your neighbor, whenever you meet him, he is scolding either his staff or brother or sister or wife. He is always in anger, okay? Now, how do I go and find his good quality or something special in him which is good?
0: Would he have a good quality?
1: As you said, that everybody has at least one, no?
0: Everyone has. It's not about what I say. What do you think? You've met so many people in your lifetime.
1: In my experience, I have experienced that every person on earth has got good qualities and some skill. And that skill which he is good in, I'm not. He's better than me, at least in one skill.
0: A skill and a quality. A skill is something that I do, cooking. Acting, everything outside is a skill. Driving, operating a computer, these are all skills. Carpenter, plumber, skills. These are not qualities, these are skills. This is obviously everyone's going to be different depending on the kind of skills they have acquired and they're working accordingly. Qualities. What are the qualities of that person? That I need to catch. But if I focus on the weakness, I'll be thinking about the weakness. And as I'm thinking about it, it creates an impression. And then, after some time, it's no longer your weakness. It's my weakness because I've got it printed here.
1: If I keep on thinking about the neighbor who's all the time shouting, I become like him?
0: Yes.
1: Don't tell me.
0: I'm churning on anger. If I constantly, every time I meet him, I'm creating the thoughts of anger. And yet, at the same time, if I look at another aspect of his and I look at his quality and I say, let's say I said to you yesterday, you have tremendous determination power. Now, that's a quality which I don't find in myself. So now I've been watching and looking and observing and learning that one quality of determination. So why look at anything else when there's something so beautiful to look at?
1: Okay.
0: So everyone has qualities, but we would rather waste our time looking at weaknesses. Somewhere it makes us feel better.
1: Somebody is so humble and sweet and is always smiling. What a beautiful quality that is.
0: Yes. So now I can just look at that individual who is the personification of humility and I say, here is a being who's able to be humble irrespective of whatever is happening around. That means even I have the power to do the same.
1: I can do that also.
2: Absolutely.
1: That's why I started in the beginning of the episode, and yesterday also I told you that I want to acquire, or maybe it is already there, I want to find my own quality of love with me.
0: Love. So the first thing that to find love is to stop judging people. See, I can't love someone whose weaknesses I'm looking at.
1: When you judge people, you always do look at their weaknesses, or it's
0: judgmental,
1: just...
0: no? You're being very judgmental. And somewhere I think we learn it from the media. You know, it's very interesting when you're sitting and watching a movie or a television serial or a cricket match, and we're just openly passing our judgments about what we're watching on the screen. They shouldn't be wearing this, they should be wearing this, they shouldn't have been saying it like this, he shouldn't have played like this, he should be sitting like this, trying to control that one across the screen. And then, once I create that sanskar of being judgmental about the actor who's on the screen, I then carry that sanskar out into my drama. And then you can just watch the whole day with people. I might not be saying it to them, but it's on my mind. He shouldn't be eating like this. He shouldn't be walking like this. He shouldn't be moving like this.
1: What is he wearing?
0: He could have done like this.
1: Is this a place to wear this kind of thing? It's a funeral, and look at the color what he's wearing. It is such a big, great big party, and he's wearing jeans. He's wearing glares in the evening. So many things. All
0: just
1: this.
0: Just watch one day. It's a very interesting game. How judgmental we can be, and we're creating thoughts which are not in our control. They're not going to change, but we are creating energy of rejection, and my parameter of love is going down.
1: I should do this when I'm at home.
0: Yeah, see, spirituality is a game. It's fun. Set a target the whole day today. I will accept everyone as they are. Then start the game. Now, if I start my day with a morning meditation, today I accept everyone as they are. Now, start the day. Those old sanskars will pop up, but there is the new belief system, the new operating system, which will send a signal, accept everyone as they are. And immediately I'll say, okay, full stop. Full stop.
1: I like the word game. Like we play with children. We say, okay, well, let's see. We'll throw this ball. It should not fall down. This can be such a nice game played with a child, Suresh Obera, within me. And I'm not going to be judgmental today at all.
0: This is very subtle checking, but... And it has to be...
1: It's nice when you make it, keep it as a game.
0: Yeah, but try and keep it throughout the day. And for that, we do a simple technique. After every 1 hour, pause for 1 minute just to remind what was the game today. You know, like fasting... If I decide that today is Tuesday and I'm fasting today, but somewhere during the day if I forget that I'm fasting today, then I'm just eating what everyone around me is eating, and I say, oh, I was supposed to be fasting today. So because deep-rooted sanskars, very, very deep, if I don't remind myself constantly, the whole day will pass, and in the night I will remember, oh, today I was supposed to accept everyone as they were. So a gentle reminder.
1: It can be on your phone every 1 hour.
0: Yes, every 1 hour. Just a little beep to remind. Sit back, 1 minute, relax, and create a thought. I am a loveful being, and so is everyone else, and I accept them as they are.
1: This can be little 1 minute meditation.
0: 1 minute.
1: Or maybe 30 seconds after every hour. And supposing we are out of the house for, say, 14 hours max. Even out of 14 hours, what are we giving ourselves? 7 minutes? 14 minutes?
0: Nothing at all, isn't it? But this 1 minute has a deep impact on the entire hour. And if there is a chance of forgetting, in the meantime, it's that next 1 minute. And there's the reminder. Now, many people would say, if we accept people as they are, does that mean they're going to do what they want? Does that mean I say nothing to my child?
1: What about the discipline?
0: What about the discipline? So this is understanding. Accept people as they are means till this moment, what you are doing, how you are behaving, your responses, your reactions, I accept them as they are, means I send you energy of empowerment. Not judgmental. No disturbance here.
1: Can you explain the meaning of sending you energy of empowerment?
0: I can send only two energies, either positive or negative, which means either acceptance or rejection. If I'm creating a thought here inside, why are they like this? Why are they talking like this? Why are they behaving like this? Don't they understand this is not the way to be? How much to tell them? They just don't never be able to... This is the conversation.
1: I don't send that. It happens to me.
0: No, I create it.
1: No, sometimes I find... When I'm playing, my cook shouting and with somebody else and loudly he's doing, and he's not even switching on the exhaust fan, and I can hear the cooking and the smell of all that thing, of the onions they cook for themselves. I don't send them, it happens.
0: I create.
1: I used to think that he's doing all this nonsense, what's happening?
0: Yeah, that's what we saw.
1: He's disturbing me while I'm praying.
0: No. I'm getting disturbed by what he's doing. And then really my prayer is of not too much use at that time. Because prayer was meant to be very pure, positive, elevated thoughts. So I'm not really praying at that time. So he is doing what he has to do. If I'm not comfortable, I will just get up and pass an instruction, a request. But I do not use his act to irritate myself.
1: So where does the acceptance come here when I'm praying and they are doing all that?
0: I do not get irritated. See, the checking is here. The checking is not here. The checking is here. We keep on getting irritated. Why are they doing this? Don't they understand I am praying? Do they have to make so much noise?
1: He knows if I do it every day and every day I have informed. Every day don't do it. Every day. Every day they
0: the
1: know that.
0: The focus is not on them. The focus is on myself. If every day they are doing it, every day I can say a sentence rather than creating 100 thoughts here and then sending that energy.
1: I you know what I used to say, feel that I have given you a list of hardly 3-4 things. Early morning do this, then the tea, then I go to pray, and then people should be silent at least for that half an hour. I've been reminding 1 day, 2 days. If somebody is new, it's okay. But even the old stuff, they forget. So I get irritated.
0: I create the irritation.
1: So now tell me where this acceptance of yours comes, because everybody says, if I am accepting, so let the kitchen guys do what they want, let the driver come late, let everything happen.
0: No, just don't let their act disturb you here. That is acceptance. And without getting disturbed, we say, please do it this way. And we can say that every day. It's not very easy for people to change sanskars. We understand that now.
1: Okay, then I can't
0: what
1: change.
0: What happened, like you said, he's not changing. He's not changing, but we are changing. We are getting irritated. So who's more powerful?

0: acceptance and the people.
1: When I don't create the disturbance, I have accepted them. When I have accepted them, I've sent positive energy. This positive energy, and then the word, or the sentence, or the request, or the order, or the instruction, whatever your role may be, or the discipline, whatever word we want to call it. But first, the acceptance energy, and then the instruction, the work will be done.
0: Tell me one thing in your language. Can I say, okay, here's a soul who's doing the role of a cook, and here's a soul who's playing the role of a cleaner in the house. Both are talking. I've been telling them every time. Fine. What is my role? My role is to accept, keep quiet, just tell them, come back.
1: That's all.
0: Instead of getting my thing disturbed. And earlier, long time back, I used to just leave my prayers and get up, get angry, come back, and I couldn't pray again.
1: Because the mind has just got disturbed.
0: Then I couldn't do anything.
1: That's all. So this is that little attention. And it's not only with the cook, the tribe, or the children. My spouse.
0: Oh, she speaks on phone when phone rings two or three times when I'm in my meditation.
1: The whole day also, if you watch. Be so judgmental. When I'm judging people, I am not loving people. This is definite.
0: Tell me, I'm sorry to interrupt. The three phone calls while I'm praying or meditating, my wife speaks. And the rest of the day, the 30 others. Why these three phone calls I remember, and the whole day, the 30 others, either I'm writing a letter, or I'm on computer, or I'm watching a TV, then it doesn't disturb me. Why these three are disturbing me?
1: Because I have asked her not to talk on the phone when I'm praying.
0: So
1: I expect that she should understand that I am
0: my
1: praying.
0: Control.
1: Yes, my trying to.
0: I'm the boss. Meri baat nahi suni.
1: People should do things according to what I think is right. It's a very deep belief system. The world should go according to my teaching.
0: See how I am realizing things.
1: It's a very deep belief system, and everybody lives with this belief system. People should do things the way I think they should be done. Remaining 27 calls you accept.
0: Okay.
1: But these three calls you reject. It's the acceptance and the rejection is in the mind. You know, there are people who have their houses very close to the airport, very close to the railway station. They have the noise the entire day, but they have good sleep. Why? Because they've accepted that they have chosen to live near the airport, and the noise of the flight is going to be a part of it. This acceptance lets them sleep well.
0: Lullaby.
1: It's very important. It's not the noise. It's my mind which rejects or accepts the noise, which creates the disturbance. I could get disturbed with one mobile phone, but that carrier flying over me doesn't disturb because I've accepted that.
0: Oh, yes, Bals. Just now when you say the phone call of my wife or the disturbance of the kitchen, there's so many other things which go on the street, the honking and people shouting and some hawker selling things. Why don't they disturb me?
1: Because you haven't ordered them not to do it, so you're not offended.
0: Shivani sister, you're opening my eyes, huh?
1: This is where you accepted that noise because you know that you cannot control the traffic on the road, but you can
0: control
1: your life.
0: The school bus, the hawkers, the honking, children fighting on the street, nothing happens. But one phone call or this kitchen thing.
1: Because I have ordered them not to do it and they are doing it. So it's that thought which is the disturbance, not the phone call and not the utensils. Tomorrow, accept the noise of the utensils, and that will be like your sound effects while you're praying.
0: I hope this realization here changes me. Is that the first step?
1: This is the first step. Acceptance. And then it could be the acceptance of the noise of the phone, or it could be acceptance of the noise of the person, what they are saying. It's only a thought whether to accept or to reject.
0: Will you teach me a small meditation on love and acceptance? Okay.
1: Let's watch ourselves today the entire day, moving through this journey of life, playing our roles.

0: with a number of other actors. Just watch. Gradually, with each one, in every scene. Accepting them as they are, for what they do, how they speak, and how they behave. No act and no word can now create disturbance on my mind. I accept them. They have a reason for what they are doing. The world, my family, is not in my control. I can only take charge of the way I think about them. Behaviors, temperaments, reactions. It's just their response. But I remain stable. And as I remain stable, energy of love and acceptance flows from me to them. Nothing and no one can touch the stability of my mind, because now I have taken charge. Look at that one particular thing which every day we thought, this irritates me. And now look at yourself in the same scene with a changed perspective. I accept them as they are. Om Shanti.
1: Om Shanti. Let's accept people as they are. Let's be stable. Let's love ourselves and love the world.
0: When we are peaceful and stable, we are happy and we accept others as they are. It means we love them, because love is unconditional acceptance. The energy of love is our natural quality. It gets blocked when we become judgmental about people. When we think about others' weaknesses, then their weakness becomes the quality of our thoughts, and very soon a part of our personality. Let us become aware and observe one quality in everyone we meet and interact with. Let us be in the awareness, I am a loveful being, and so is everyone I meet, and I accept each one as they are. Accepting people means their behavior does not create a disturbance in our mind. We tell them what is right, but with the energy of love, not rejection.

0: Om Shanti. Welcome to Masters of Change. Stories are the jewels that enable us to learn more than our own life experiences can teach us. So just on those lines, we are here to share another wonderful story from a very special guest who's with us today. We have Sister Suzanne from Germany. She has been practicing meditation and experimenting with spirituality in her daily life and will be sharing a bag of stories, a bag of challenges that she has flown over with us today. Om Shanti, we welcome you on the show, sister.
1: Thank you, Om Shanti.
0: Thank you. We would want to understand from you, how did meditation come into your life? How did you begin?
1: Yes, it was at my age of 35.
0: Okay.
1: I was living in Hamburg, in a German city. And I had tried a lot of things up to that point. I was much influenced by the 68 movement and students movement.
0: Yeah.
1: I think you know about it, maybe.
0: Right.
1: And after that, there came a lot of experiences or experiments how to lead a different life, a better life. And so, for example, I lived for a long time in a big group with people, together with 40 people and so on. And we tried to give up our personal belongings and so to share everything with everybody.
0: Okay.
1: Yes. I did that for 8 years.
0: Wow.
1: But then it was enough for me, and then I went back in my own space, and I lived together with one woman in Hamburg. And she was a little bit ill and went to doctors and so on, and they couldn't help you. And then there was a doctor, she said to her, "Oh, I can't find anything in your body. I think it's something with your soul. You should go to Brahma Kumaris, you should go to learn meditation."
0: Okay.
1: Go and learn meditation. And she did that. And she immediately had the experience of having that she's a soul.
0: Mm.
1: She had this in the first meeting. She had this experience. And she started to do the course and started immediately with all the practices of a Raj Yogi.
0: Right.
1: And because I lived with her together, I was confronted with her a little bit different lifestyle. For example, she started to eat vegetarian food and so on.
0: Yeah.
1: And I was a little bit amazed in the beginning and a little bit critical and observed what is happening here now and so what is she doing? And then one day I came into her room and she was just meditating. And I looked into her eyes and that really touched me. It was a very special vibration I catched from her drishti. And so I got curious, something is there, I want also to know. Then I went also to the center and did the course.
0: Okay.
1: And started to meditate.
0: Wonderful. So you followed your friend, did the course.
1: Yeah.
0: While doing the course, did you have some questions? Did you challenge the knowledge?
1: Yes, I was very critical. It took quite a long time.
0: Okay.
1: Yes.
0: And were you able to find all answers to your questions?
1: Yes, I think so. It took some time. For me, some time also to follow all the principles. Because I really had to check, is it really good for me to do all this? But the first experience which I really followed was to meditate. I really felt that was very, very good for me and was really calming me down.
0: Yeah.
1: Because I was really, I would say, in a deep crisis in my life.
0: Mm-hmm.
1: I didn't know how to go on, which direction. I didn't have a proper education. I didn't have a profession.
0: Okay.
1: I didn't know how to earn my money, and so there were a lot of things which were not working properly in my life.
0: Yeah.
1: And the first thing was really this meditation and this calming me down. I had also many mental problems. I was very afraid of, I felt so much lost in this world and so. And I could not stay alone long time, and especially in the night, I had really very much fear. And And through this meditation, I could experience that I calmed down more and more, very slowly. And I just did that in the beginning.
0: Okay.
1: I started to meditate regularly.
0: So as you went on, you know, you were 35 when you did the course. But you went on, you practiced. What changes did meditation bring in your life, both internally and externally? What were those changes?
1: Yes, the first change was that I really got my first job.
0: Okay.
1: And this, the same day when I started going to the morning class, I started my first job.
0: Okay.
1: That was working with handicapped people.
0: Okay.
1: I hadn't learned this to do it, but it was, I did it, and I showed up later that it was my profession, because then after 3 years I did the education for becoming an educator, to work with people, with children and handicapped people and so on.
0: Okay.
1: So that was first change.
0: Yeah.
1: And then that my fears suddenly, slowly reduced more and more.
0: Okay.
1: But that took some years.
0: Yeah.
1: That took some years. Also, it took also some time, but my image of myself changed more and more. I had a very, very low self-esteem.
0: Okay.
1: And slowly, slowly, I built it up. It took a long time.
0: Okay.
1: And it was a process of becoming aware of my own powers, and that I am someone who has something to give to the world. I didn't know that before. I thought I was nothing.
0: So I'm sure you must have also had to change your diet, maybe your circle, a lot of things that you were choosing not to do now.
1: Yes, that was very easy for me.
0: Okay.
1: I changed my diet from one day to another. It was no problem at all.
0: Okay.
1: I didn't smoke. I didn't drink alcohol. I didn't take drugs, so that was all no question for me.
0: Okay. How did your friends and your family see changes in you? How did they respond to it?
1: They were quite critical.
0: Okay.
1: Yeah. But I was, in the beginning, I was very enthusiastic, and I shared and tried to, to bring them also to the center.
0: Yeah.
1: My mother did. She came then also. She joined a little bit this. But my brothers and sister, they were quite skeptical.
0: Okay.
1: So, but this has changed. And after years also now, my sister and her husband, they like it.
0: Okay.
1: They also, I can also sometimes help them when they have questions, because they are, have become old now.
0: Yeah.
1: And this question of what happens after death, and so I shared with them.
0: Okay. So currently, sister, what are your engagements? Do you stay at the center? How have things been?
1: Lived alone for 25 years.
0: Okay.
1: But 1 year ago, it was during Corona time, I suddenly had a thought, so I can't stay no longer in this. I have to do something. So I have to share my qualities.
0: Yeah.
1: I don't want to stay in my flat alone during this Corona time any longer. And then I went to the our retreat place in Germany.
0: Yeah.
1: It's called Moringen.
0: Okay.
1: So in the middle of Germany, in a very wonderful place. And the cook was not there, so I said, I can do the cooking for 3 weeks, and he should come back. But then he didn't come back.
0: Okay.
1: So I stayed longer and longer and so, and then I had the experience, oh, it's very nice to be here.
0: Yeah.
1: It's so good. I have much more power. So because when you do this power in godly service, then you get a lot of power.
0: Yeah, indeed.
1: So I enjoyed, and so I stayed.
0: Okay. And how was the change, you know, I mean, shifting from your flat where you were living alone to now shifting into the retreat center where there were so many people? I'm sure you enjoyed the change, but There are always highs and lows to every change.
1: Yes, it was also very challenging. Mm-hmm. It is still very challenging to...
0: How did you maneuver through that?
1: I would say it's still in a process. Mm. And I'm not through with that process. Yes, but Baba gives a lot of help. Mm. Also, during my time here in Madhuban, I got a lot of new ideas.
0: Yeah.
1: How to come together in a group and to harmonize in a group. That's very important.
0: Wonderful.
1: And to learn to listen to others deeply and properly. That's something very special, I think, when you live together with other people.
0: Since you've been meditating for so long, I think it would be right to ask you now, what are the greatest benefits or, you know, the sweetest fruits that you have reaped from meditation?
1: A deep inner security that I know who I am.
0: Yeah.
1: I didn't have that before. I really felt lost in this world. Mm. And I know, my stage sometimes is shaking, but it always comes back to I am Baba's child. I'm the child of God, and I'm really in his lab, and he's protecting me, and that feels so good.
0: Indeed.
1: Yes, and also to become aware of my own powers and specialities, and that I have a lot to give, and every soul has, so everyone has.
0: Yeah. How old were you when you did the course?
1: 35.
0: Okay. So if I have to tell you that, you rewind a bit more. Would you want to do this at a much earlier stage in life?
1: Yes.
0: Yeah?
1: Yes.
0: Would you encourage the youth of today to do it?
1: You could avoid a lot of pain, I think.
0: Yeah.
1: All these topic with relationships and so on. It was very painful for me.
0: Yeah.
1: I would not do it again if I could choose. Mm.
0: So would you have a message for our viewers to tell them why they should really get into meditation?
1: Because of the joy you find in yourself.
0: Yeah.
1: And the power. There's a lot of power hidden in ourselves, hidden in the soul. Yes, and the relationship with God is also unique. The love God can give you, you can never find in a relationship with human beings. It's impossible.
0: Why do you think that, you know, the relationship that we have as humans and the relationship that we have with the Supreme Soul or the Almighty, the higher power, how is it different?
1: Because God has no needs and he has no ego. He doesn't need anything. So he just gives and gives and gives.
0: Yeah.
1: And he can adjust to everything I ask him, or every problem I have, or any question, and he can give me everything what I need. So he's completely there for me. So and I can't expect that from human beings.
0: Yeah. So do you think if our viewers and myself, if we begin to practice meditation and, you know, build this connection with the higher power, wherein we know who we are, who God is, and what do we get from him? Do you think having this relationship can really impact our other relationships? I mean, our expectation, that need for love, that need for care, appreciation from others will sort of reduce if this connection really strengthens?
1: Yes, of course, of course, because then you are no more needy. So then you can start to give in a human relationship. And that's very much necessary, because all human souls are needy nowadays. They need anything. They need love, they need respect, and so. But who will give them?
0: So amongst those who need so much, if I can be a giver, it's always an addition, a contribution to the world.
1: Yes.
0: Wonderfully shared, sister. I think that's a very different perspective to have. It's not just for our own benefit.
1: No.
0: But for the benefit of all other people around us.
1: Yes.
0: So just by doing meditation or, you know, having that connection, not even doing any external service, any extra hard work, some physical labor, I can still contribute.
1: Yes.
0: Wow.
1: You don't need to say anything. Yeah. Just the presence of somebody who's a meditator and who has a connection with God radiates some positive vibration into the world, and others feel that.
0: That is so good to understand.
1: Yeah.
0: How do you meditate, sister? What is the process that you follow?
1: Mostly I first, not always, but often I connect first with my body. I feel my body.
0: Okay.
1: Because especially in the West, I don't know about India, but we are often like disconnected with our body, which is not good, in a not healthy way, you know.
0: Okay.
1: So the first thing is I feel my body, and then I have the feeling. So I, the soul, sit here in the middle of my body, in the middle of the forehead. And I can let go my body now. It can take rest. I just let it be here. And then I start concentrating on my soul, on the soul, that I am the soul. And the last time I go more and more into the depths of how the soul really is.
0: Okay.
1: So first we think, oh, it's a point of light and so, but it's mostly very gross.
0: Yeah.
1: In fact, the soul is so subtle. So subtle that it's a very subtle vibration, and to catch this vibration, this is a process. And it's so very small, and so such a tiny point of light, so subtle. It has a very unique vibration, very soft, and on the other side also very concentrated. You can be very concentrated.
0: I think it's also very powerful because that's the life in us.
1: Yeah.
0: So when you say that, you know, the process that you use to meditate is you sort of sit comfortably or, you know, make peace with who you are, connect with your body. And then after you make that connection, you realize your own body, then you sort of detach from your physical self. You just let your body set free.
1: Yes.
0: You let your body relax.
1: Yeah.
0: And then your concentration goes here.
1: Yes.
0: In the middle of the forehead.
1: Yeah.
0: Okay. And then you concentrate here and you get deeper and deeper into that concentration.
1: Yes. I try to feel it also.
0: Okay.
1: I try to feel the subtleness of the soul. That feels very nice. It's such a nice experience. It's much more soft and subtle than when we are in a normal consciousness.
0: Yeah.
1: Yes, and then different possibilities. Sometimes I go more deep into the soul consciousness and in special qualities of the soul. First is mostly peace and this to be completely still.
0: Yeah.
1: But can also be other qualities. And then often there comes this connection with the Supreme. This is very different. Sometimes the love is suddenly there. I don't know why. I just suddenly feel it, and it's then also very nice, very nice. I've never experienced it with a human being. It's very soft and like an ocean and like a very sweet energy.
0: I think from what you say, sister, meditation sort of makes you feel whole. I mean, you feel full.
1: Yeah.
0: You don't feel the need to, you know, get something, get someone, get a certain feeling from somebody.
1: Yeah.
0: You're just complete in your own self.
1: Yes.
0: Yeah.
1: In a way, contented.
0: Yes. Contented. Yes. Yeah. Yes.
1: Yeah.
0: So I think that is a beautiful benefit to reap from meditation.
1: Yeah, it is. Yes, you become, in a way, also independent.
0: Yeah.
1: From outside things or other people and so on.
0: So now if you look at your old self, 35-year-old Sister Suzanne, do you think you made the right choice of following this path?
1: Yes, of course. No doubt. No doubt. I was completely different. Oh. I would have never been able to speak like this today. Oh. I mean, it's still challenging for me, but I take now more risks.
0: Yeah.
1: I just accept a challenge easily, more easily.
0: Yeah. Sister, since, you know, we call this series Masters of Change. Mm-hmm. And, you know, you have completely transformed yourself. When you say that you look at your old self when you were 35 to now, there is a great amount of change in you.
1: Yes.
0: So since you've worked on yourself so deeply, you've transformed yourself internally, we would want to get some advice from you as to how do you look at change? What is change for you? And how do we bring about good changes in our life?
1: This courage to do a step out of your comfort zone.
0: Yeah.
1: Mostly we live in a certain environment and so where we feel comfortable with and so, and then mostly no more change happens.
0: Mm-hmm.
1: And yes, it's really good to be open again and again to do a step further.
0: Yeah.
1: And even if it is in the first time, it's a little bit uncomfortable.
0: Mm-hmm.
1: Because you have to learn new things, you have to develop new qualities and so on. But I think that's the way of growing.
0: Right.
1: There's no other way.
0: So you say that, you know, if we want to embrace any change in our lives, then probably the right way is to be ready to step out of our comfort zone, to take that first step.
1: Yes.
0: And do you think, sister, that, you know, when you take that first step, it sort of opens up new avenues for you? The ladder starts showing?
1: Yes.
0: Yeah?
1: Yes, it is like that. I think so. It's like going into a new room and then you see the room and so, and suddenly you see, oh, there's another door. I could open this door, and then there's another room and so on.
0: Yeah.
1: There's a famous German poet, Hermann Hesse. You may be knowing him. Mm. I don't know. He has made a wonderful poem about this process. It is called Stufen, which means steps.
0: Okay.
1: And he's describing this process of life, how you go always one step after another and so, and you should always open your heart for the next step and ever be ready for saying goodbye. It's a very touching poem.
0: Yeah. This also reminds me that, you know, if you want to bring in anything new into your life, you must make space for it.
1: Yeah.
0: And making space can also mean that you have to let go of something old.
1: Yes.
0: Just like in the case of habits.
1: Yeah.
0: So if you want to change a habit or get a new habit, they say that you must let go of an old habit.
1: That's right.
0: And make space for the new one.
1: Yeah, that's right. That's maybe sometimes not so easy.
0: Yes, it is not.
1: But I feel in my case, Baba really was very tricky with me. He just said, oh, you come for 3 weeks, for example, to this retreat place.
0: Yeah.
1: And then I stayed longer and longer. Mm-hmm. And then things developed. And there was somebody who wanted to take my flat in Berlin.
0: Okay.
1: And so, and then I suddenly got a new flat in the new place. And so it came. Everything was like prepared.
0: Mm-hmm.
1: And this can also show up then.
0: Right.
1: When you do the first step.
0: Yeah. Just the way Steve Jobs says that, you know, when you move forward, you cannot connect the dots, but you can only connect the dots looking backwards.
1: Yeah, that's right.
0: Wonderful. Thank you so much, sister, for being with us today. Mm. Om Shanti.
1: Om Shanti. Thank you.
0: Thank you. Thanks to all our viewers for listening to us and to Sister Suzanne, who's shared beautiful learnings from her life. She says that the readiness to step out of your comfort zone, to say yes to newer things, to newer habits, to newer changes, will actually help you see the real pathway to a beautiful life. She has also shared with us the various benefits of meditation that she has reaped. To start with, she's gained a great self-esteem, which she probably didn't have earlier. She has strengthened belief systems that love is something that we create for ourselves and not something that we take from others. She has become a giver of love, of care, of appreciation. And I think, viewers, you and I must also get on this path as soon as we can, because we don't want to continue to be takers only. We want to be givers in this world. Thank you for being with us. Om Shanti.

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1: द पावर टू डिसर्न। I remain silent, stay calm, and in a second, the screen of my mind opens a window, allowing me to see my life. To see my life as a series of entwined energies, as lights of different colors that I see from outside. From where I can observe without being disturbed, distant from attachments, impressions, memories, beliefs, bondages, weaknesses, or blame. I understand the dishonesty that screams within me, asking for my attention. And I'm aware of what I have to change. In the center of all of this emerges a green light, like a disc that starts to spin. It is the disc of the comprehension of the self, of my own virtue, my own beauty, my eternity, and my spiritual being, pure in its origin. And then I feel safe, free from conditioning. I focus all energy, now empowering confidence in myself. I listen carefully to all I want to say to myself. I feel so strong that I respond with wisdom. I don't react on impulse. I am clarity, simplicity, truth, authenticity. This is the power to discern.

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I do it with great simplicity, and in my face, there is a smile. 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The people I meet from both sides of the road decide to come with me, walk next to me, because I radiate confidence, love, peace, serenity, sweetness, happiness, even when tripping, even when falling. And then there's always someone who gives me a hand and says, "Let's continue." And if someone else trips, I look into the eyes and let that person know that it's possible to continue. It's always possible to continue. Yes, this is the road of my life, to which I invite others to walk with harmony, to join me to see the sun. That sun that is within each one of us. The sun that approaches us with faith and will towards our essence. That energy that connects itself with the divine energy and makes everything that seemed impossible become possible. First internally and then externally. In freedom, with respect, with love and truth, with generosity. This is the power to cooperate. Feel the power.